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No, but at least you're happy.

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11: Welcome to At Issue, a weekly public affairs program that takes an in-depth look at issues that matter to us right here in Mid-Missouri. I'm Mark Mills, and this is At Issue on Q106.1. And welcome to the program this weekend. Appreciate your checking in with us on the KFRU Business Spotlight. This week, Mayor Barbara Buffalo with us to talk about city council business, certainly preview the Monday night city council meeting, and to kind of catch up on some other things. First of all, thanks for your time.
12: Yeah, thanks for having me on.
11: You've been to Chattanooga.
12: Yeah, I was. Just got back on the Chamber Leadership trip to Chattanooga, Tennessee.
11: How was that?
12: You know, it was really good. So for your listeners who aren't aware, this is something that the Chamber's been doing for like the last 12 years. It takes 70 community leaders representing all kinds of businesses, nonprofits, government officials to another city to learn some best practices, usually around issues that we're wanting to address in Columbia. And so this one was really fantastic. A big focus of it was on, you know, entrepreneurs, startup communities, supporting that workforce development, and then housing and downtown.
13: Yeah. So are there some specific things that you connected to that will be sort of your talking points for this trip? I know everybody who goes on the trip has maybe a little different set.
12: Yeah. Well, so one of the things that Chattanooga, like, and we heard this from everyone we spoke to, not just, you know, a city official. We heard that in Chattanooga has a little bit of a different structure of government. They are, they have a county mayor and a city mayor. And both are kind of the leader. So not like our council manager form of government. So Mayor Tim Kelly has a little bit more authority than I do, but still a good peer. And we talked about a lot of things. I got to meet up with him a couple times. So the big thing that they talk about in Chattanooga is radical collaboration and this idea that it's vision over ego. And the idea is that you all come together to work on, and you might not always agree, but you all come together to address the problem and to find the solutions that your institution, your business, your, you know, department within the city, you know, can play a role in. And I thought it was just fantastic to hear like a partnership between, there was the, so they have their University of Tennessee, Chattanooga is a lot smaller than our University right. of Missouri campus. Theirs is not the flagship. So it's about 11,000, 12,000 students. But their head of kind of the ones who's working with their sort of tech entrepreneurship, they partnered with their municipal utility to really figure out how to do some of the stuff that would be needed for, and this was a new term to me, quantum engineering and quantum research, and how do they then partner with the electric utility on this and the needs of that. And they're like the number one place getting huge grants from the federal government and NSF and others for that. So it was just really cool to see that radical collaboration and how can we model that here.
13: Yeah. Chattanooga is much like Columbia?
12: So, you know, it has some things that we do not, like a beautiful river running right through the downtown. It's also, you know, on like three state borders. Like, so it's got some other metro area things. It's about 190,000 in population, whereas we're like 130. But still, they consider themselves a mid-sized city. And one of the things that we actually wanted to go to was a city that it's not just like their main economic, like they're not their main jobs and workforce is not just one entity like the University of Missouri. So how do they do that and how do they handle some of their needs? So it was cool.
13: Yeah. The trip, typically a lot of the same people go, but new people every year. But how did this one feel compared to others?
12: I mean, I've only been on a few.
13: Yeah.
12: So I would say I think to me, it was one of my favorites. I really appreciated the conversations both had with those on the trip and the city officials and the businesses. I will say, you know, I'm from my former background, like I'm always very interested in peer exchanges. And so to me, you know, I've been to Madison, Wisconsin a couple years ago or 3 years ago. Got to go to Durham and Raleigh, and like the Research Triangle. Last year was obviously Columbia, South Carolina, and which was fantastic. But I would say this one, I felt like the I felt more of the collaborative spirit on our in our groups that were there than the one. Yeah, I would say that was probably my favorite part.
13: Yeah. And again, every year this trip goes somewhere chosen by folks at the Chamber of Commerce and a committee of other board members, et cetera, et cetera. And so, but there is that focus on similar things might be happening in that city that they go to that are happening in Columbia.
12: Or like they went through,
13: yeah.
12: Right? Like usually it's kind of like that. So like last year, it just so happened that downtown safety we had already chosen the topic. A topic for us, the unhoused and downtown safety, which are not the same, not always the same thing.
13: Right.
12: We had already chosen that, or the chamber had already chosen that back in like February, March. And they had chosen Columbia, South Carolina, because Columbia, South Carolina had like some high profile incidents happen that they then had to like lessons learned and to share back with us. And then, you know, when we went last year, it was in September of 25. And so we were having the same conversations in Columbia. So this year, housing, obviously, that's a huge one. And then when we were talking about downtown, it was about redevelopment of their downtown, like right as things are changing. And then also, how do they communicate about reality of safety? And like, what do they do? So they have safety ambassadors like we do. And they also do kind of more frequent communications out, like not just after incidents, but just sort of like quarterly. This used to be monthly updates, and now it's quarterly updates, which I think kind of helps them for dealing with the issue of perception versus reality. And to give a little teaser, on Monday, the police chief and police command staff will be updating council on, you know, this is, and this has been planned for a while, downtown safety. Like what, right? What do our numbers say? If you take out the kind of class B things, it shows that decreases, we're having decrease in crime in the downtown. But I think that's the sort of, that's the sort of thing that we want to hear from somebody who's been through what we've been through,
13: yeah,
12: and have lessons learned or suggested best practices.
13: Yeah. So another thing I wanted to talk to you about, and we can step right into that because it makes makes sense, is the updates, the reports on community violence, and that happened just recently as well. Give me some input on that.
12: Yeah. So on Tuesday, our Office of Violence Prevention had their update on sort of the community scope of they've been doing the review over the landscape, over what services we have provided for, or not just the city. Right. This is in all the different groups that are serving this community. It was the update of the landscape. So they met probably about 6 months ago, kicked off, and had the sort of intro to this topic, right? With all the providers. This is everybody from, Peace and Hope, and those working within school systems, Moms Demand Action, like all these different groups in our community working on. And this is kind of like the follow up for what did the consultant that's been partnering with DeMarcus, what do they hear? And then give some suggestions, like here's the gaps, here are some of the areas you need to focus on, and we know we need to do more. So for instance, one of them is hospital-based intervention. And that's that, let's say somebody comes in with a gunshot wound. What can we do within the hospital system to try to prevent the victim's family from retaliation? Like, what can we do? And it's not just that you don't lead with that, but from what I've seen in other cities that do that, it is, what can we do with the victim's family to make sure that they're getting their basic needs seen to right then, so that the stressful emotions of what's happening to their family member, and then all the other things going on in life, that those two don't then increase the heat in the room, that yeah, they maybe then consider retaliation. So that's just one example of an area that we have a gap. We don't have that system currently.
13: So I listened to, watched a lot of the city council meeting last time around. There was a conversation about this report, and what I sensed was some frustration, not this report specifically, but with the Office of Violence Prevention and trying to move forward with personnel and that sort of thing. I sensed some frustration from some of the council members. I think I was right about that. I will say it was interesting that then we made this report, and I'm glad that happened. But do you think information came in that report that can help DeMarcus move forward and do what the folks on the city council want to get done?
12: Yeah, I mean, here's the thing. It takes time to build out, right? So when I asked DeCarlin to create the Office of Violence Prevention based on what I'd seen in other cities, that was a cold ask, right? And so it takes time to build up. Okay, well, what is this position, right? So he met with the national, I just forgot the acronym, but he met with the national group of which that kind of coordinates Office of Violence Preventions across the nation, got some model job descriptions, had to advertise it, had to interview for it, had to hire the person, right? Which we did. And then from there, it's kind of building out, okay, well then what are they going to do? So part of that is evaluating your current resources, evaluating the data for where it is. And that takes time.
13: Yeah.
12: And I feel for council members that get frustrated for it. I probably have more patience with this coming from background in government, that I understand how the bureaucracy works. And it works like that. because you don't want to mess it up. You don't want to throw a lot of money at something and have it fail. And then have, and like, and I'm fine with piloting things, right? They're more flexible. Maybe it's not as big of a financial hit, but we have to be good stewards of the resources that we've been given. So taxpayer money, right? And at the same time, I need to make sure that we're building this system and that we have the right people in place and that they are working collaboratively, like radical collaboration with the police department, with the judge or the judicial system, with community groups. So it's important work to have a good foundation to be successful. And so while it might seem like it's we're not moving fast enough, I've been really impressed with the work that I've been seeing, the conversations I'm hearing coming out of the relationships that DeMarcus is having.
13: Yeah. Well, I get it that you sort of have to figure out those problems that you need to fix in Columbia, Missouri, or those topics that you need to connect to in Columbia, Missouri, and then bring people in to help do that. I know that's the way the deal was set up, but I also on the other side get, you know, help is on the way, but
12: right. If you don't know when,
13: it can be frustrating.
12: Yeah,
13: right.
12: No, and I get it. And it does. And so I think that's where, you know, it's helpful to have, you know, Jackie Sample had asked last year, like, hey, do we need to make a budget amendment to add staff to this office? Because we also don't want an office of one to get burnt out, because that's a lot of pressure on an office of one.
13: Right.
12: And so it's kind of like, well, we also need to know what do they want so we can build that into the budget.
13: Yeah. So it sounds like this trip to Chattanooga will get some input as well into that in terms of collaboration. And I mean, that's really what that office is about.
12: Correct. Yeah. Correct.
13: Thanks for listening to At Issue. I'm Mark Mills, and we'll be back next Sunday morning. 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
1: They say the holy water's watered down, and this town's lost its faith. 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

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I'm a demon lord. 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

and this town's lost its faith. Our colors will fade eventually. 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
7: Would you believe it if I told you that thinking about death could actually help you live better? In her CNN original series, Kara Swisher Wants to Live Forever, Kara said she was inspired by a practice in Bhutan, where people are encouraged to think about death a few times a day. Not to be morbid, but to sharpen their appreciation for the life they have. Research backs this up. People who reflect on their mortality tend to tune in more to life's good moments, while avoiding it can leave you feeling more fearful and less prepared. So what does turning toward it look like? Talking about your wishes, getting your affairs in order, and letting the simple fact that our time is finite nudge you toward what actually matters. The existential question. What are you going to do with the time you have left? I'm Dr. Sanjay Gupta, helping you live a better life.

And this town's lost its faith. Our colors will fade eventually. So if our time is running out, day after day, we'll make the mundane our masterpiece. Oh my, my, oh my, my love. I take one look at you, you're taking me out.

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1: 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Yeah.

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